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1: Thank you for being a voice in Houston that people really need to hear. I sincerely appreciate it.
0: I love hearing what you have to say on our topic of the day.
2: Depends on the child.
0: Tell me why.
2: Because some children need to be out their parents' house and be clean.
0: And at noon, we'll step in the house of classics with Solid Gold Gospel.
3: What? But God say, I'm going to tell him for you. Right on time.
0: Let him know I'm here for you.
3: You better say it again.
0: Yeah.
3: I thank you because I needed that right now.
0: And when we need to hear from my favorite artists, I'll go one-on-one and break down the blessings with them, like Tamela Mann.
4: I'm doing good. That's funny that you remember that.
0: Man, can I call you a legend, Donald? I feel like I should be able to call you a legend, my brother.
5: Thank you, Ted. You know, people kind of throw that around a little bit, so I want to make sure I can own up to that title, you know.
0: It's the perfect way to spend your workday. The voice of Houston inspiration. It's Faith and Fame with me, AV, from 9 a.m. to 2 p.m. right here on Pray.
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1: What's up, Baltimore? 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We've come to praise one God, one name, and it's worthy of all our praise. Come on and help me praise him.

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1: Yes, and thank God he is working on this discernment, and that's what the What Would Jesus Do question is all about. It's coming up, but right now it's William Becton with Be Encouraged.
2: Put those hands together all across the building tonight. Let the devil know that you're encouraged. 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I don't know about you tonight, but somebody may be crying, but I come to let you know that God can

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0: That's the Clark Sisters with Blessed and Highly Favored. Now here's Renee Spearman, Montel Jordan, and Kim Burrell.
1: Thank you, God, for giving us our identity in you. We can know who we are because we know whose we are. And we don't have to work for your approval. You've called us by name.

0: Yes, that's Renee Spearman, Montel Jordan, and Kim Burrell. You choose me, and I am so happy that God chooses me every day. And we got to work on choosing and listening to him. You're inside of Praise with Shawnee Scott, and we're inside the What Would Jesus Do question of the day, and it deals with discernment, slowing down and, you know, learning how to pay attention to our discernment. Matthew 10:16 says, be wise as serpents and as innocent as doves. So this week we've got a lot of news coming out about people who have been online and they've created these fictitious lives as athletes or graduates or, you know, whatever the case may be. And people have been scammed by them. So your What Would Jesus Do question of the day is, you know, how do you know when your discernment is telling you something isn't right? And what do you think Jesus would do when somebody's words and their actions didn't match? So our guy Marcus out of Atlanta checked in online. He says, Shawnee, for me, discernment is when something looks good on paper, but something in my spirit keeps telling me to slow down. I used to think being a Christian meant giving everybody the benefit of the doubt. Now I realize I can love you and still verify what you're telling me. If your story keeps changing, I'm paying attention. As far as what would Jesus do, Marcus says, I think Jesus would watch the person's actions. Jesus wasn't easily fooled just because somebody knew how to talk. He would still treat them with love, but he wouldn't participate in a lie. That's the difference. You can show somebody grace without giving them the unlimited access to you. I agree with that a lot, Marcus, especially the part where you say about being a Christian and giving everybody the benefit of the doubt. I grew up in the church and was raised, you know, you have to be kind, turn the other cheek, and, you know, you be the bigger person. Yep, da, da, da, da, da. I've learned at 50. No, you don't give everybody grace. Some things you know, you got to make a better decision because the Lord gave you a mind. Now, I want to hear from you and what you think. All you got to do is hit me up on my hotline at 1-833-633-8973 or online at Shawnee Scott.
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1: And I'll be talking to our favorites like Ja'Kalen Carr. 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

0: All right, that was CC Winans with Never Lost on Praise with Shawnee Scott. And we are inside of our What Would Jesus Do question. I got to go back and shout out to Dr. Watson. Last week, she called in to answer the What Would Jesus Do question of the day. How do you let go of what you lost? Now, that all came about because my daughter was on me. She sent me a text message and she said, Mom, stop talking about what you lost. Kids be listening to you, don't you? Don't they? They hear everything you say and they pick up on it. So that became our question of the day last week. And Dr. Watson called in and this was her response.
1: One of the things that I remember in the Bible is when God buried Moses. And what happened was he didn't do it around a whole bunch of people. He did it alone. And people wondered why, when he did it, why was he alone? And if I'm wrong, please correct me. I'm not a professional in terms of biblical scriptures, but I do remember when I heard this, that the purpose and the reason why he did it alone was burying Moses to make sure that the people were not grieving so long. And then the other reason was so that people could move on because he had already had something in place to get his assignment done. And so if we are holding on to grief in a way that we can't move on, then we diminish and limit the ability of what God is doing for us.
0: Thank you, Dr. Watson, for your response. And just like that, if you call my hotline, 1-833-633-8973, and leave your response there, I'm going to play you too. Even if I catch it after the show is over, we will get you on the air. Now, today's What Would Jesus Do question deals with something different. Discernment. That's what we're talking about today. Discernment. Do you know how to exercise your discernment properly? Okay, because we got to make sure that we're not in these situations where we're being taken advantage of. So how do you know when your discernment is telling you something isn't right? And what do you think Jesus would do when somebody's words are not lining up with their actions? So hit me up on our hotline at 1-833-633-8973. Or you can hit me on IG at Shawnee Scott.
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2: Welcome back to the Public Affairs Podcast. I'm your host, Sky Houston. We're ending August, headed into September. If you remember anything in the month of September, it's the date, September 11th. This year marks a major milestone. It is the 25th anniversary of 9/11. Unless you're under the age of 25, over 100 million Americans are in that category, too young to remember the day that changed our city and our nation forever. But there was a promise shared to always remember this date and its legacy. So, how about you? Can you remember where you were exactly when you got the news about 9/11? I can. I can literally picture where I was standing. This year, we honor those men and women who were heroes on that day and the days, weeks, and months to come after. Saturday, September 12th, there is a Heroes Run and Walk. Is it a walk and run?
3: It's just a run? Walk and run, Sky.
2: It's a 5K.
3: A ruck as well.
2: A ruck?
3: Ruck.
2: Okay.
3: R-U-C-K.
2: He's going to tell me what that means. I'll go ahead and introduce my in-studio guest joining me today to share how our city did something transformative. Greg Freeman. I said it correctly.
3: Yes. Yes, you did.
2: Welcome to the Public Affairs Podcast, Greg.
3: Well, first things first, Sky. Thank you so much. I feel very honored. Radio One has been our partner for the last 16 years that we've done this.
2: Wow.
3: Briefly about me, I retired from the Houston Police Department. I had 34 years of service. I retired as a police captain, and that was in 2017. I've been in higher education since as a professor, both at Sam Houston State. I just finished my doctorate. It was a long story, but I did it, and it's never too late to go back to school. So I'm full-time now at the University of Houston downtown teaching criminal justice.
2: And, congratulations.
3: Thank you. Helping out on the internship, and I love helping the next generation get to that level, and that's what it's all about. It really is. This event right here is a personal labor of love for me. 16 years ago, I got a phone call, and I was a police captain at the time over our airport division, and I'll make a long story short. We didn't do anything for 9/11. It was just really another day. We had a moment of silence. But there was nothing official within our city. This venue was presented to me, and I, along with several other captains, were a select group of captains in our police department that when we had the Final Four or the World Series or the Super Bowl, we were asked to put this together. So I was good at putting special events together. And we looked at this and we presented it to the city and to the mayor's office and the police department. And they said, we want to do this for the city. It's an event. It's a race, but more importantly, it's a community event that's nationwide that remembers the victims of 9/11 and the war since. And it's umbrellaed under an organization by the name of the Travis Mannion Foundation.
2: Okay.
3: And just in short, not to give brevity to this young man's name, but he was a first lieutenant of the Marine Corps. He was an Annapolis graduate. He went into the Marine Corps because of 9/11, and he was tragically killed in Fallujah on April the 28th of 2007, trying to rescue another Marine. He was killed by a sniper.
2: Oh, wow.
3: Travis's life is really the embodiment of what we would want our youth to be, and it's how he lived. It's not how he died. So his mother and father, and his dad was a retired colonel, they wanted to memorialize their son's name. So they started this small town grassroots nonprofit organization in their son's name. This is 2009, and Sky, it literally morphed into one of the largest veteran support organizations in the United States.
2: Nice.
3: The race itself will be held in over 100 cities. Houston has literally the largest venue in the United States. It is a labor of love. It's a lot of work putting this together, but Houston, and let me just say this, and I'm giving props to our state. This is considered the most veteran-friendliest state in the United States. I don't know if your listeners know that, but it is.
2: No,
3: we have a major military installation right down the street at the Joint Forces Armed Reserves Training Center. Houston is an extremely heavily populated veteran-related center. So this venue speaks volumes for who we are. And just the name itself, Houston, it invokes patriotism with Sam Houston and, you know, everything that we've done in this country. So
2: thank you for that history. Now, we're thinking 25 years after 9/11. There's some listeners who don't remember what happened.
3: Maybe they were young around that time.
2: They weren't born. Why does it matter? And why is it important to think back back, look back, honor back those who, like you said, Travis Manion has a promise to never forget.
3: Never forget.
2: So tell us, why should we never forget?
3: It's so important as Americans. Our generation, when I was growing up, and I'm giving my age away, it was Pearl Harbor. That was our generation of never forget. This was our Pearl Harbor moment for our generation. And many of your listeners right now that are under 30 probably won't even remember that day. And like you said, I remember exactly what I was doing. But it's so incumbent on us as Americans, Sky, to never forget our past, because if we do, we are maybe deemed to repeat it in the future.
2: Mm-hmm.
3: And it's important to remember the sacrifices. As long as we speak their names, they will never be forgotten. And I think it's important. And that's one of the great characteristics of Americans. It's not a Republican. It's not a Democrat. It's not an independent. It's not a right versus left. It's an American ideal that we should always remember the sacrifices that were made by our fallen brothers and sisters.
2: Absolutely. I'm speaking with Greg Freeman. We're talking about Saturday, September 12th at 8 o'clock. It's going to be the Heroes Run. We talked about remembering, never forgetting, and bringing our next generations up to speed. Let's talk a little about what the day of the walk and run will look like. How does the run serve as a living history lesson on site?
3: I can assure everyone that if you come, and I want you to come, the opening ceremonies begin at 7:30. It's at City Hall on Saturday, September 12th. 9/11 this year falls on a Friday, but we always have a race on a Saturday. Sky, it's not just a race. It is a community event. We will have thousands of people there. We'll have military static displays. We have a grand opening ceremony. We have recruiting booths. We'll have massive formation runs between every military service branch that you can think of. We'll have police, first responders. So it's just a mass gathering of our community together. And yes, it is a race, but more importantly, it's just a day of patriotism. It's a day of us all coming together. And I can't emphasize, I've had veterans literally that will cross the finish line with tears in their eyes, thanking us for doing what we did, because it's in the spirit of the moment that we've all come together in Americans. And we need that a little bit more in this country right now, because we're in a very challenging time in our nation's history.
2: Now, you talked about Rutgers. You'll have runners, you'll have walkers, you'll have Rutgers joining on September 12th. For someone who's never done a 9/11 Heroes Run before, what is

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1: Bigger, stronger, faster.
2: Well,
1: can
2: easy.
1: I ask that?
2: That's easy. That's the United States Marine Corps. And I'm easy to say that because I'm a Marine. Okay. And without the Marine Corps, I don't know where we'd be right now. And so I gotta say that, and it's all in good humor. But I will say this, there's a healthy competition between the Houston Police Department and the Houston Fire Department, to see who brings the most members out. We have a Chief's Cup trophy that will go to the winner, and both Chief Diaz and Chief Munoz will be there from both respective agencies as well. We'll have command level officers from all military service branches. We'll have a lot of VIPs. We'll have elected officials. We have a grand opening ceremony that lasts about 30 minutes, and then the race starts at 8 o'clock.
1: Now, this race is for everyone. I know our armed services, our armed forces, they are heavy, competitive. You can come out and compete, too. It's for everyone, the community, individuals, organizations. We'll have our Houston police officers, our firefighters, our paramedics, our first responders. Let me bring it back real quick to 25 years ago. Mm-hmm. Our first responders were those who responded immediately to the crisis that faced our nation. We're still there. They're still responding to our everyday needs in the community. So I want to make sure everybody understands this is for all of us.
2: Yes.
1: I said in the beginning, something transformative happened. We all came together.
2: Yeah,
1: that
2: did.
1: Was the thing I need to follow up
2: we
1: and
2: did.
1: Say. What it was that we did that was so phenomenal as a community, as a nation, was come together in unity. This is that next opportunity to do so. Again, September 12th. What else can we look forward to for the walk, run, / competition day, Greg?
2: You're going to have all of your radio stations there promoting and marketing the great things that y'all do within your respective markets and communities.
1: Mm-hmm.
2: Sky, we're going to have private community venues, schools, JROTCs, military formation runs, just so much camaraderie, esprit de corps, brotherhood, sisterhood, and the unit of this country. And what you said earlier is so true. It's like, for this one day that we're here, I can promise you unequivocally mm-hmm. that it'll be a great day to be an American mm-hmm. of remembrance.
1: No, I love that, Greg. Thank you. Just for the listener who is hearing us and not sure, they've never done a run mm-hmm. or walk mm-hmm. before. September and August and September are full of walks and runs.
2: Mm-hmm.
1: What stand out about this one? Why should they participate in this one? And how can they get in the right
2: I've had
1: direction.
2: Many runners tell me that this is probably one of the greatest venues that they've ever attended. And it's surely because of the coordination, the visuals that we have of military first responders. We'll have several large-scale motorcycle venues that line the race route. So when they start, you're going to have not only an outstanding race song, but you'll have motorcycles revving their engines, cheering on the runners. And it's just this unity of everyone together coming for one common purpose. And that's the greatest thing about this. And even if you weren't around on 9/11, don't remember anything about it, surely everyone knows the history behind this, and it resonates with everyone's guy. I can't say that enough. So we'll have it's just a massive venue of visuals, and you'll see emotion. There's going to be a lot of raw emotion, especially for people like myself that were working on that day, that remembered vividly what happened, because it seems literally like yesterday for me watching it, just as it was with you. And so for those that were interested, they can go to our social media. We have Facebook. It's just Google Houston 9/11 Heroes Run, and you'll see the registration links that are all there, and it's very easy, user-friendly. You'll get, if you register, you get the bib, the swag, the runner shirt. It's a cool shirt, and you'll even get like a nice little finishing medal. It's like a dog tag when you cross the finish line. So it's a great venue, and we encourage everyone to come out that day.
1: I love that, Greg. Thank you. While you were speaking, Greg, I started thinking through who all's going to be there. I'm going to encourage parents, for the families, the moms, the dads listening to our stations, the cousins, aunties, whomever, bring family members
2: yeah.
1: out. You can bring a stroller out, right?
2: Yep.
1: It's no age cap on who can come out.
2: Bring a stroller. You can bring your animals out as well. We have people who like to bring their animals and run with their dogs.
1: Mm-hmm.
2: But just have them on a leash, right?
1: Please.

0: but strollers, absolutely. Yeah, and it's a good family event, Sky, and that's the biggest thing. We need to teach this next generation. That's the biggest thing, and we have a lot of parents that will bring their children out here, letting them know this is what it's about.
1: Greg, who was your hero growing up?
0: Oh, Lord. I don't know if we have enough time in a program. My grandfather.
1: Okay.
0: My grandfather was a World War II veteran. He fought in the South Pacific. He was a great man in life, and he nurtured my brother and I. We were raised by a mother, but my granddad stepped up to the plate, and I admired him so much as a veteran, you know, and I remember watching all these veterans of his generation. They came back from the war. They didn't really speak much about it, but they carried on in life. So to me, he was my hero, right?
1: I love hearing that. I'm thinking about, I read that Travis Manion's mantra was something actually that I recognized from the Bible, a phrase from the Bible. Who will go for us?
0: That's right.
1: Send me. That's a biblical phrase, but I see that Travis had famous words that said, if not me, who must? Same thing. If
0: That's right.
1: I don't go and fight for us all, who's going to do it? And I think where my brain was going with this is bringing younger people out to see what they can be, see why it matters for us to come together, why to care about your neighbor, why first responders exist. If it wasn't for the heart of the first responders, caring enough about people, about what we needed, there will be no responders. So that's what my brain went to, telling families to bring others out.
0: You and I are on the same page. Blessed are the peacemakers, for they should be called the children of God.
1: Now, Greg, let's talk about the uniqueness, that unique flavor that we have in Houston. H-Town has a different vibe about us. So Houston is famous for our car culture, our music, our food. How does local Houston culture show up at City Hall on that day for the walk?
0: Oh, let me brag on our Houstonians. And I've been here since I was 18 years old. Houston is the most diverse city in the United States. I don't know if a lot of your listeners know that.
1: Oh, they know.
0: We have literally over 75 ethnicities in a city. Mm-hmm. Our police department is the most diverse big city police department in the United States, right? So with that being said, it's like we bring everything. Like when I was little growing up, we would make a jambalaya in southern Louisiana.
1: Come right? on, Louisiana.
0: It's a little bit of everything, right? But that's what makes us strongest, because together, all of our differences together, this diversity is what makes us. And you can see this on the dollar bill. It's E pluribus union. Out of many, there are one. And that's what makes us so strong on this. And let me just say this for our listeners. Mm-hmm. And I got to say this from a historical content. Houston, for the most part, has always kept the peace in this city, Sky. And I'm saying this from a police perspective. When other cities have been burning and you saw major disruption going on, even back in the 60s, we had a few incidents here in Houston. But for the most part, Houston has always come together in times of national emergency, national crisis. We've always, for the most part, kept the peace because we have a common understanding. It's just something very unique and endemic for our city. It really is.
1: Saturday, September 12th at 8 a.m. is the Heroes Run 5K one. How early are they lining up?
0: Opening ceremony starts at 7:30, but we have runners that'll start coming in at around 6. And I encourage everyone to get there early and find a good parking spot. And you'll have surface parking lots. We can park 35,000 people downtown for the Houston Marathon. Mm-hmm. We can accommodate this. So parking will be there. But get early. Don't wait late. And opening ceremonies will begin on time at 7:30 a.m.
1: I didn't ask this. How many people are you guys expecting for this particular race? What was last year's numbers?
0: Last year's numbers, we had close to 3,000 registered runners. Mm-hmm. But we'll probably have between 5,000 and 6,000 this year, I believe.
1: Physical movement is very therapeutic. It helps you release physical stresses, mental stresses. Mm-hmm. Just if you would emphasize a little more, this being beyond just a one-day thing, it's important to get moving.
0: It is. And I can say this. I've got a few years behind me, but I've always been a runner, Sky. But mm-hmm. I tell this to my students all the time, to get in the habit of having a good physical regimen. Something, I don't care if you walk, mm-hmm. keep moving.
1: Yeah.
0: Because the minute you stop doing that in life, you will rust like anything else. You will. And then health issues.
1: Human rust.
0: Yes, you will start showing, because as the body gets older. So it's important to maintain this, and I think this would be a good start for many people.
1: Mm-hmm.
0: You don't have to run. You can come and walk. And there will be a lot of water. There will be a lot of fluids out there. We even have Silver Eagle distributors that will be having some adult beverages when you finish the race. So it's going to be a great venue for all.
1: I'm speaking again to Greg Freeman. He is race director for this year's Heroes Run. And let me ask you this, Greg. I like to end with a game usually. Now, you yourself, I could call you a pillar of purpose in the community, not only where you you with the HPD. You were HPD captain. Mm-hmm. You were Marine. Am I getting it correct? Mm-hmm. So you've been in the game of pushing with purpose. Like your mentality to be a Marine, you have to have a certain mindset. So I'm going to call this signature game Pillar of Purpose because that's what I'm calling you today.
0: I like that.
1: Thank you. Now, before I let you go, this game, I'm going to give you two options and you give me your fast first instinct answer. Okay. No pondering
0: okay.
1: over there.
0: I'm ready.
1: Real quick. No
0: go.
1: Overthinking. So let's go. Race morning. What energy are you on, Greg? Are you peaceful reflection or high energy unity?
0: High energy unity.
1: All right. 5K style. Are you running for a personal record? You know, you've been talking about a lot of competition, or are you rucking with a pack?
0: I'm running for a personal record.
1: Okay.
0: It can be a mental or emotional or physical, but for me, it would be a personal. And I'm not running, let the record be straight, because I'll be too busy, but I'm
1: directing.
0: There with them in spirit, right?
1: Yeah, yeah, absolutely. The best view of the route, the Houston skyline at sunrise or the sea of American flags at the finish line?
0: Oh, the sea of American flags at the finish line and start line, yes.
1: The most inspiring sight, a veteran running with a team or a young child holding a thank you sign? For a firefighter
0: yeah,
1: along the way.
0: Yeah, a young child holding a sign. That's a very emotional thing to see.
1: In one word, what does never forget mean to you before we end it out?
0: Purpose.
1: I called you the pillar of purpose. I love it. Ladies and gentlemen, Greg Freeman, thank you again for your dedicated leadership, for stopping in and letting us know about the Heroes Run 5K Saturday, September 12th. Give them again a website or somewhere they can follow up.
0: Houston 911heroesrun.org or Houston 911 Heroes Run. They can Google it. You'll see all the information on social media.
1: All right. Thank you again to Greg, and thank you to everyone in advance who's going to participate. 911 Heroes Run. Don't forget, it's going to be at Houston City Hall. That's 901 Bagby Street. Whether you run, walk, or ruck, I'm barely wearing the ankle things to run, so I don't think I'll have anything on my back. But whatever you do, register or sign up as a volunteer, head over to their website and check it out. All right, when we come back for segment two, well, let me ask this question. I got all the questions. How hard is it for you to face a real truth, your truth? How hard is it for you to go to the doctor? I'm going to talk to the man. Man, how about you? Putting you on Front Street. When we come back, I'm going to talk to a man who's doing a really great cause for our fellas. He happens to be a part of the Salt and Pepper gang, and he's going to give us real talk, real answers, and real success next inside the Public Affairs Podcast. 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
1: All right. right. Welcome back to the Public Affairs Podcast. I'm your host, Sky Houston, and we're coming to the end of August. And looking ahead, September is National Prostate Cancer Awareness Month. I know sometimes you're like, I can't keep up. It's awareness of something. I need you to keep up, friend, because today we're going to be talking about a very important subject. Let me just ask this real quick. You're listening in your car or at home. Where my men at? All right, fellas. Statistics show that 1 in 8 men will be diagnosed with prostate cancer in their lifetime. Okay. So in your lifetime, if you're listening to me right now, and let me say this for my black men, that rate is significantly higher with men of African descent, being 70% more likely to be diagnosed and twice as likely to die from it. I said this before, we need our men around. So fellas, please listen, tune in and tap in. And those who love our fellas, tune in and tap in. Today, I have a special guest in the studio. First off, mark the date, Saturday, September 5th from 11 a.m. until 1 p.m. The Salt and Pepper Gang. Let me go ahead and say the infamous Salt and Pepper Gang is stepping up to break the silence on prostate cancer. There's a summit that's taking place. In the studio with me, I have Mr. Rico Davis. Rico, welcome to the show.
10: Thank you. Thank you. Thank you for having me here. I'm honored, and I love to get the message out.
1: Now, I just realized, well, I just discovered that you not only are part of organizing this event as part of the foundation. I want to know more about the foundation itself because I didn't know there was a foundation.
10: Yes.
1: You also are an author. You are a media person as well.
10: Yes, you
1: have a lot going on. I'm looking at your dossier, sir. Just tell me a little background about you. Are you from Houston?
10: No, I'm originally from Charleston, South Carolina.
1: Okay.
10: You know, and after that, I moved to Florida, and I lived in Florida for 19 years. So I kind of call South Carolina and Duval part of my home. And
1: okay,
10: then I moved here about almost 11 years ago.
1: Okay.
10: You know, a little bit about my background. I've been a sports agent for over 20 years. I'm always helping and empowering and uplifting young men, trying to help change their life for a better opportunity. That's what I've been doing for so long. But along with that, I have been giving back to the community for over 30 years. I've always put together like basketball tournaments where I'm providing gift cards for a single mom to be able to provide for their families. Along with that, you know, then what, 4 years ago, I started the Salt and Pepper Gang, which we are a 501(c) nonprofit organization, and we give back tremendously.
1: I love to hear that because I've been seeing the Salt and Pepper Gang do their thing for years. But I didn't know that there was something even deeper behind it, even more purpose. So thank you for letting us know that you guys aren't just looking good.
10: Nah,
1: you're making sure you're being good. You're showing the community how to take care of themselves.
10: Yes, exactly.
1: So I want to talk a little bit about what's coming up on September 5th, the Prostate Cancer Summit. What is it exactly?
10: Okay. The reason I decided to do the summit this year is because I'm doing the prostate cancer walk. I'm always doing a prostate cancer walk. And instead of me doing that, because at the walk, you know, we're talking and, you know, we're kind of conversating, but I don't really feel like the message is coming across. So I decided to do the summit where it can just be a group of just men conversating and everybody's telling their side of the stories. And then I feel like the message can come out more with each one of us sitting down and just having a conversation. You know, I always say men would sit around and talk about sports and talk about stats and talk about women, but when it comes to their health, they want to get quiet. So that's why I call it a silent death, because we're not talking about it.
1: We don't even have to call out the men. Men, the man just called you guys out. Now, listen, the Salt and Pepper Gang's mission is to save 1 million men lives, one man at a time. So, Rico, tell me this. You had a scare with mm-hmm. prostate cancer yourself?
10: Yes.
1: If you don't mind talking up, tell us about it.
10: Maybe 2 years ago now, I believe. Mm-hmm. You know, I was diagnosed with prostate cancer, and I remember vividly the day that the doctor told me that I had it. And I was just, you know, for me, sometimes I do feel like I'm Superman, and I feel like sometimes that nothing like that could ever happen to me.
1: Mm-hmm.
10: So I end up, you know, just like finally getting checked. And then after the doctor said, hey, you know, you have cancer. And I'm like, nah, not me, because I feel like I'm Superman at times.
1: Yeah.
10: So the first thought process in my mind was, okay, is this really true, doctor? You sure it's me? Do we need to do another diagnosis? And then the second thought was, okay, how long I'm going to live? And then the third thought process was, wait a minute, all the things that I've been through in my life, I am not going to let nothing like this beat me. And I kept that mindset that I'm going to be all right.
1: I love that. And you are all right. Let me ask you this.
10: Uh-huh.
1: When you went in, did you specifically go in for prostate cancer checking, or was it something else that made you go in and you discovered it while you were there? What was your mind on that?
10: I went in specifically for that, for the simple fact that I kept getting up in the morning, kept using the bathroom. And, you know, in my mind, I'm like, yeah, I'm just getting older. Maybe my bladder is getting weak. That was my thought process. And I was like, you know what? Let me go. And when I check, and that's when they told me, and I was just like, wow. You know, I'm sitting there like, me? You know, sometimes I think I'm Superman. So I was shocked.
1: What did you think secondly? You said, how long am I going to live? Was death an immediate thought? Like,
10: this was all like within 1 minute. Because I was shocked. So within that 1 minute, I'm like, okay, wait a minute. You sure you don't want to do another diagnosis? And I was like, okay, well, how long I got to live? And then the second thing was, I'm going to be all right. I'm going to beat this. And that was my mindset.
1: And this is all split second thinking.
10: Yes, yes, yes. You know, because one thing that my doctor was always asking me, every Friday, he would ask me the same question. And the question was, how do you feel? And after about 2 months, I said, doc, I got a question. Why are you asking me, how do I feel? He said, because most people that go through radiation or chemotherapy, they feel fatigued. They feel beat. They look tired. They look exhausted. He said, you come in here. I always crack in jokes and I'm always energized. And he was like, we don't see people like that. I said, you know why, doctor? Because I've already made up in my mind that I was going to beat this. Because you only beat and look tired and fatigued is when you feel defeated. I didn't feel defeated. I felt energized. Because one of the things that I always say when I pray at night, I ask God to use me as an outlet while I share my testimony. And I've been sharing the word.
1: I love it. I love it. I'm a spiritual girl. I'm heavy in the faith of and believe in the word when it says be transformed by the renewing of your mind. If you're renewing your mind as you're going through whatever you're going through, that really matters.
10: Yes.
1: Let me ask you this. How you just jumped to him asking you, you've gone through radiation and chemo. How are you feeling? How far or soon after the diagnosis were you in treatment?
10: I started asking questions. I started reaching out to other men who have been where I might be going. So the question was that I had was, hey, you can do surgery or you can do radiation. So I asked a guy and he explained to me what he went through for radiation. And I asked another guy, he explained to me what he went through for surgery. And then I finally had to make a decision what was going to be best for me. And I think it was probably like about a month later. I said, okay, doctor, I decided I wanted to do radiation. And that's what I did.
1: Thank God for a doctor allowing you to go through the process of checking sources and research.
10: Yes.
1: Let me not put that on nobody. But if there's ever a case when the doctor just tells you, hey, you should do this and we can do this immediately.
10: Yes.
1: I love being able to get a second opinion and just see the course, what the course will look like. So kudos to you for doing that for yourself. I'm talking to Rico Davis in the studio with the Salt and Pepper Gang. We're talking about the event coming up, the Prostate Cancer Summit. It's Saturday, September 5th. Real quickly, where is the event taking place?
10: It's going to be at JM Barbecue located downtown Houston at 2201 Leland Street. And it's not just for men. If there are women who actually had a man that was in their life that they dealt with, you're more than welcome to come and share your story. I'm always talking to men, and this is an opportunity for me to not just talk to one man at a time, but for several men to come out and share their testimony, because their story can save the next person's life.
1: I love that. Overcome by your testimony. Now, let me ask you this.
10: Mm-hmm.
1: It's been, you said, 2 years since the diagnosis?
10: Yes, 2 years.
1: Okay, and what has it looked like since then? Are you constantly getting chemo? Are you still in the process, or is it gone?
10: Well, right now, it's like a
1: remission.
10: 0 point. Yes, I mean, for right now, I'm fine, but I do check every 6 months. At one time, I was going every 3 months, but then he was like, hey, now you can come every 6 months. So that's what I do now. I come every 6 months.
1: Now, I'm curious, did you tell everybody immediately what you were going through, or did you wait till you were over a certain mark? And I'm asking that because I have a friend. We didn't know till almost a year later that this is what she went through, and we respected her privacy. You know, you never know what people are emotionally dealing with, and it needs to be a small circle sometimes. Mm-hmm. So what did it do for you? What did you do?
10: I'm going to be honest with you. I think God chose me. You know why? Because he knew I wasn't going to be quiet. He knew I was going to spread the word.
1: Was it immediate? Did you tell everybody immediately?
10: Probably like a week later. And it was a video that I did. And the video went viral. But glad I did it, because there were men that I haven't talked to in 10 to 15 years that reached out to me and said, Rico, thank you. I saw that video. It hurt me. And it actually made me go and get checked. There were some men that said, yes, I have cancer. And there were some that said, I don't. But for the ones that said I don't, or even the ones that said they did, they said thank you because I caught it early.
1: I love that. Catching it early is key. Is it painful? Give guys a kind of like an insight on what to expect when you go to the doctor. What is getting checked for prostate cancer like?
10: Well, actually, it's a blood test now.
1: Okay.
10: They check your blood.
1: Nice.
10: You know, for me, for my radiation, I stayed on that table for 3 months, 7 days a week.
1: What does that mean, staying on a table?
10: Oh, you know, even during my process, I took a picture of this machine. It looked like a transformer, but it was a machine that you kind of lay down on, and I guess the radiation thing, kind of like they said, zaps it or whatever, or something like that. So I would lay on this table for 15 minutes, 5 days a week, 7 o'clock in the morning. And I just lay there, and he always asked, would you like music? And I said, no, because I took that time and just reflect and think about everything in my life and things that I still got to accomplish. I'm like, I'm not finished yet. So I have more things to do. I don't want music. And it gave me a chance to think.
1: Thank you for sharing that. Yes. Now, screenings and early detection is what saves lives. On site at your summit, will there be on site resources, any testing signups, medical partners? What else will you have on site that day?
10: I did invite a few doctors, hoping that they would show up. Again, I won't know until the day off, but I do know that there will be men there sharing their testimony. And I'm just hoping that we can answer a lot of those questions. By far, I'm not a doctor, but I can definitely help tell you my testimony, what I went through to help save your life.
1: What else would you say men will get when they come to this event? Because I have a feeling it's not a one-time come by and hear about prostate cancer. It seems like there's some other community building that men could look forward to here.
10: I look at networking, you know, families, you know, interacting and just being great for the information that they provide, you know, because we was always told that if you don't know something, I forgot the key word that I was saying, but it was like, what you don't know won't hurt. But with this, what you don't know could kill you.
1: Yeah. Yeah. Do you still think there are some men out there who say, I don't want to know. Listen, I'm like Mario. I don't want to know. The song is real and true. I'd rather just go out without knowing and just, you know, be in my ignorance is bliss. Or is there a real press to tell men you don't have to go that way? You can live and live longer if you are aware.
10: I talk to a lot of men in silence. I do. And I've talked to a lot of ladies. I talk to a lot of ladies who say, Rico, can you talk to my uncle? Can you talk to my dad? A lot of the men that I have talked to, yes, they got cancer. And they decided, I'm not going to do anything about it. They're acting like as if it's going to disappear. It's not. And the thing about it is, I don't care what nobody says. Nobody wants to die.
1: Right.
10: So I tell guys all the time, you have to stop being selfish and thinking about yourself. You have to think about the loved ones. That's who's really going to be hurting when you're gone.
1: Yeah, so that's Superman action. If you want to extendedly be Superman, show up for yourself, friend, first. Now, Rico, you talked about the women who approach you about talking to their loved one. What do you say to the young black men who think prostate cancer is an older man's disease? Can you debunk that thought that it can't happen to me if I'm a younger age, if I don't have no grays anywhere, it can't happen to me?
10: I mean, again, I'm not a doctor, but what I would say is at least in your early 40s, you might want to go and get like pre-check. I think that's the start. And it's funny because I remember when I was 25 years old, it was an older guy told me about it. When I'm 25, I'm like, prostate. I'm like, I'm not worrying about that. That's for old people. Mm-hmm. Well, I'm that old people now.
1: Now, it eventually comes and catches up with you.
10: Yes, yes.
1: I remember a friend, who lost his father to cancer. I'm not sure if it was exactly prostate, but it could have been. But he said he was so mad at his dad when he found out that it had come back. So apparently he had a bout with cancer before. They, you know, were able to remedy it. And then when it came back, he told no one. Almost as if like he didn't want to fight again, or he didn't want to make them sad that it had returned. What would you say in that scenario? One for the son or the nephew or the loved one who's saying, I need you here and I need you to give me these updates. Yes. Don't be silent. What would you say to that person who's trying to work through having a family member who doesn't talk?
10: I would tell someone that you can't be silent when it comes to things like this. Your life, your family, everything is so important. Like you have to speak up. You have to, because again, you thinking about yourself, but you're not alone. You have loved ones. And not only that, your message can save somebody else's life.
1: That part.
10: Yeah.
1: That part is, if we get that down in our brains that we are not here just for ourselves, we are here for us and to inspire and help those along the way. Like I get joy knowing that my life is not just for me.
10: Yes.
1: Like it's me and others who I encounter. So thank you again for being here. I'm talking again to Rico Davis, Saturday, September 5th from 11 to 1. Is 1 o'clock the end time?
10: 11 to 1, yes.
1: The Salt and Pepper Gang is stepping up and taking charge on the prostate cancer conversation. It is a summit. You are welcome to come out. Is it a cost to come out?
10: No, it's free. It's free.
1: Okay.
10: It's free.
1: Even better. Free to come out. Yes, free to hang and have the conversation. What if someone comes and they don't want to talk, but they got questions?
10: Then hopefully they just come and listen. I'm okay with that as long as they come and listen and bring a brother, you know, bring a brother, bring your uncle, bring your dad, bring whomever you can bring. It's a family fun fair day of knowledge.
1: Have you found a friend that you never thought you would have based on this conversation? Tell me the greatest story that's come out of this since your diagnosis.
10: Well, actually, yesterday there was a guy that I was talking to. He was asking me questions. He was so excited because he literally he rang the bell yesterday.
1: Nice.
10: He rang the bell and
1: wait, tell people what ringing the bell is. Just for anybody who listens and doesn't know, haven't heard that before.
10: All right. So even when I rang the bell, I didn't really understand. I see people ring the bell, but I have to understand the significance of it.
1: Yeah.
10: When I rang the bell, I wanted to do something different because I watch how everybody rings the bell. Even like the gentleman yesterday rang the bell. You just ring, ring, ring, ring, ring. It's like a graduation of you going through your radiation or your surgery. I rang my bell differently. I rang my bell. My first ring was for everybody who prayed for me, everybody who, you know, who encouraged me. My second ring, it was for myself, for my sacrifice, getting up every day. And my third ring, it was for the men who never got a chance to ring the bell. That's how I did mine.
1: I love it. Now, quick question. The conversation on September 5th, are they going to be just about the screenings? Is it about nutrition? What additional information is going to be, you know, taking place?
10: I could probably say it's just going to be all kind of information based on whatever questions that some people would have. I think that's where we're going to go at, because a lot of times people don't know what to look for when it comes to cancer. And if they do have it, well, where do I go from here? Mm-hmm. What's the stages if I have a PSA 1 versus a PSA 3, 4, 5? I mean, well, four, up to a four. So these are the questions that we hoping that other men can answer.
1: Did you have insurance, Rico? I'm just curious.
10: Yes.
1: When you went and you got your diagnosis, were you paying out of pocket or you actually had insurance and were able to get what you needed?
10: I had insurance. But there are resources where you can actually get free testing.
1: Tell us.
10: Yes. There's an organization that I kind of linked up with. It's called the African American Wellness Agency. Mm-hmm. So me reaching out to them and getting resources for individuals, that's not a problem. It's just a phone call away.
1: Yeah. Shout out to Donnell Cooper and team.
10: There you
1: Those
10: go.
1: Are some
10: there
1: of my guys
10: go.
1: Over
10: yes,
1: there.
10: Yes, yes, yes.
1: We always are trying to have the conversation, hold the conversation space for black men in particularly. So
10: yes.
1: Kudos to the team. Now, Rico, I like to play games on Fridays.
10: Okay.
1: Well, I like to play games at the end of this. Before I let you go, we play a signature game called the health checkup. Okay.
10: Okay.
1: I'm going to give you two options and you give me your fast first instinct answer. I need you to move as quick as you did when that doctor gave you your diagnosis. Okay. No
10: okay.
1: overthinking though. Okay. First, the best way to get a man to the doctor, be radically honest. Tell me the honest, best way to get a man to the doctor.
10: There's a 100-inch screen TV show in the game.
1: Y'all don't even catch what happened. Man is saying the fellas like to watch sports. The men love to watch TV.
10: Uh-huh.
1: Okay. Yeah. And for the record, he's saying that 100-inch is at the doctor's office. Is that what you're saying?
10: Exactly.
1: Salt and Pepper Gang style vibe. Tailored suit with a statement accessory or fresh elevated streetwear?
10: The first one.
1: Yeah, because you're just like that today.
10: Yes.
1: Suit.
10: Yes.
1: Oh, was that a 9-piece?
10: Not 16.
1: All right. The most powerful tool against fear, education or seeing another brother share his testimony? What's more powerful?
10: Education.
1: Okay.
10: Yeah.
1: Morning wellness routine, a hard workout or a silent meditation and prayer?
10: Hard workout.
1: See, I see you're more of a mind man. You want to start with the mind first. The mind is a muscle, by the way.
10: Yes.
1: All right. In one word, what does early detection mean to a family?
10: Just going to the doctor. And not only saying it, but setting a date.
1: Why is that? Why is not because going beyond saying it important?
10: Because one of the things that I know people always say, hey, I'm going to start school. I'm going to start next year. Next year will be 10 years. But when you put a date like, hey, I'm going to start on January the 3rd at 3 p.m., guess what? You're going to be there 3 p.m.
1: And saying it out of your mouth matters. Because once you take it, if it's in your mind, you could or you could not. You can lie to yourself, but you can't lie to the next
10: your
1: person.
10: Tongue is your faith. Your tongue is your faith.
1: Ladies and gentlemen, Mr. Rico Davis, thank you for your incredible bravery. I'd like to say your commitment to sharing it with others. Houston, let's come out. Let's support September 5th. Anything else you want them to know ahead of the event?
10: Nah, just come out, tell a friend to tell a friend, and let's just make this a big event and let's help save lives together. Because again, my mission is to save 1 million men lives, one man at a time.
1: Tell them how they can find you.
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1: Thank you so much, and thank you for receiving me with my one gray hair. I appreciate
10: 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Yes, got you. got you covered.
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12: 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This battle ain't yours. 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

0: That's number 10 this week on the Spirit Top 15. And now it is time for me to dig into my vintage vault. And here it is.
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0: number three this weekend on the Spirit Top 15. And I'm going to the phone lines to hear what you've got to say in just a second, but not before the Off the Record Smash. Here it is.
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1: There's a song that we sing in our church in New York, Perfecting Faith Church. 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

0: John P. Key and the Church Medley on the best in inspiration all day. I'm Cheryl Jackson. Time now for Inspirational Lifestyles is where I share my devotion. Today's topic, everything done. Galatians 6 and 9 from the English Standard Version says, let us not grow weary of doing good, for in due season we will reap if we do not give up. Look at me, watch this, or how often children seek recognition from just about anyone who will watch, even though the dive bomb into the water looks exactly the same as it did last time, or the cartwheel is still lopsided after 30 attempts, onlookers continue to encourage the repetitive behavior. Are we really very different from those children, though? Don't we also look for recognition in life? We want someone to notice our efforts or our charity, our diligence, and our excellence. And though we have hate to admit it, we may even get a little upset if nobody does. We can choose to search for recognition from others, or we can believe that God sees everything we do, because he does. He is interested in that project we work so hard on. He is delighted when we spend our time serving others. He loves it when we do our very best. So we pray, God, I don't want to waste my time trying to be recognized by others. I want to share what I have without holding back, knowing that you have your eye on me and you don't look away. I love that. That's Inspirational Lifestyles, our topic today, everything done, on the best in inspiration all day.
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0: That's Renee Spearman featuring Montel Jordan and Kim Burrell with You Chose Me on the Best in Inspiration All Day. Stellar Awards are going to air tonight on BET 8, 7 Central. And yeah, I'll tell you, PJ Morton and Daryl Walls are performing together. They're both doing their single on the Stellars. Ty is opening up. John P. Key is closing the show. It's a lot of great stuff. It's a quartet moment, honey, with Keelante Gavin, Melvin Williams, and Paul Porter. Y'all, it's going to be good. So make sure you tune in tonight, BET, 8 p.m., 7 Central, for the Stellar Awards. We're the best in inspiration.
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0: Tamla Mann would take me to the king on the best in inspiration all day. That's going to do it for me. Thank you so much for hanging out. It's been an amazing Sunday, and we look forward to seeing you tomorrow or talking with you tomorrow on Get Up Mornings with Erica Campbell. Bright and early, so be sure to lock us in. And in the meantime, follow me on social media. I'm Cheryl Jackson Radio on all socials. Love you, family. Thanks for hanging. Bye-bye.
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0: The mix for Jesus. Church. The
1: needle on the record. Keeping God first in the mix.
2: Praise Mix Down, where we keep God first in the mix. Hype Man D Stone in the building with the one, the only, Jason Nelson.
3: What up, what up?
2: Hey, I'm so excited for you to be here today. This is the Takeover Show. So you know what? Just get you some comfortable shoes on. Get comfortable, because we're talking about a lot. All right, here on the Praise
3: Mix
2: Down.

0: Blaze Mix there, where we keep God first in the mix. D-Stone in the building with Jason Nelson. And if you're feeling that mix right there, guess what? You can slide in the DM the right way or the wrong way.
1: Whoa.
0: Jason said, wait, not the wrong way. Yeah, slide in the DM the right way, and we'll do our best to get these mixes to you. But Baltimore's in the building.
2: We here.
0: That's what's up, man. Explain the accent, Jason, because you don't have it.
2: I don't, and I can't. I don't.
0: But the women.
2: Okay,
0: that's what I'm talking about.
2: I don't understand why.
0: Okay.
2: It just is a thing.
0: It's a thing, but you don't have it.
2: I do not.
0: How did you escape that? You know what? When we get back, we're going to find out why Jason Nelson doesn't have the B-more accent. Did I say it right?
2: Yes.
0: Okay, we're going to find out why he doesn't have the Baltimore accent. All right here on the Praise
2: Mix.
0: Damn. It's your boy D Stone, and I just want to say something real quick. First of all, I want you to take a vacation this year that you will remember. And I want you to cruise with us this October 26th through November 1st. It's the One Voyage Cruise, and this year's lineup is incredible. I'm talking Pastor Mike Jr., Ja'Kalen Carr, DJ Kid Capri. And I'm going to tell you what, we also got a vow renewal service that's going to happen for our very own Erica Campbell and Warren Campbell, plus a special performance by Tony Terry. Like, who don't want to see that? R&B legend Keith Sweat, T.I., and more. And all you got to do is call 214-495-1963 to reserve your cabin today. 214-495-1963. 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
2: 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Keeping God first. In the mix. In the mix. 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
1: Praise Mix Down, where we keep God first in the mix. Hype Man D Stone. Jason Nelson's live in the building. And when we get back, we're going to get the E! True Hollywood story on why he doesn't have a Baltimore accident. Or accent. Don't want to call it an accident.
2: But it might be.
1: Right. All right here on the Praise
2: Mix
1: Down.

0: Razor X Down, where we keep God first in the mix. Jason Nelson live in the building. We're talking about Baltimore accents, and I think I noticed it recently from, what's her name, Jess? Somebody who's from Baltimore. I think she's on the
1: Jess Hilarious.
0: Yes, Jess Hilarious.
1: Her accent's really bad.
0: It's really strong.
1: It's bad.
0: And I was like, where is she from? And I was like, oh, when I see...
1: She's from what we say, Baltimore.
0: Yeah.
1: Even though I say Baltimore because there's an L and a T there.
0: Okay, well, shout outs going out to Baltimore. Born and raised, I can tell you, you're proud of it. You wear it on your chest?
1: I do.
0: Yeah, and you know what I love about Baltimore the most? Y'all patience. It has an expiry date.
1: I mean.
0: It really does. I know this is a gospel show.
1: We'll be nice to a point, and then it's over.
0: Come on. And if you know, you know. And I'm glad that we're talking about it because it's like, yeah, I noticed that his patience ran out. I was like, well, because we didn't explain it. But now you know better.
1: Yeah.
0: And you know to walk accordingly. Somebody say walk.
1: Walk.
0: Accordingly.
1: Accordingly.
0: Amen. All right, here on the Praise
1: Mix.
0: Damn.
2: All right.

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1: Hey, thank you.
0: Your live recordings are a real experience.
1: I try to make it so. I try.
0: You know, if you're smart, you do everything at the same time. You get all the visuals. Now you have a video.
1: Yeah.
0: But let me ask you this. Has there ever been a live recording experience where it's like, oh, the Holy Ghost is going this way. Now we're just going to wait.
1: Oh, yeah. That definitely happens. That's happened a couple of times for me. And I've been in recordings where it's happened. For me, if the Holy Ghost shows up, what better compliment can you have?
0: That's true.
1: Than the Spirit of God come and rest in a place. And then, are you going to be rude to the guests?
0: Well, some people might not know what that means because the Holy Ghost doesn't show up at any of their live recordings.
1: Well, I'm not. No.
0: Hey, listen.
1: No. No, absolutely not.
0: Hey, what we're going to do is we're going to come back. We got more with Jason Nelson. All right, here. On the Praise
1: Mix
0: Down.
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2: 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D Stone in the building with Jason Nelson. If you're just tuning in, you missed a lot.
3: Oh my God.
2: We got to put cameras on this, man.
3: This is terrible.
2: It's terrible, but it's real. Jason's in the building. When we get back, I got a question that I've always wanted to ask him. He's going to answer it when we get back. All right, here on the Praise
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2: Down.

0: Raps in the Mix, D Stone, Jason Nelson live in the building. And I got a question I've always wanted to ask you.
1: Okay.
0: How easy or hard would it be to get you and your brother to be on the road together for a tour? Because me and Willie have been doing our best to speak this thing into existence. Because I really want to see the Nelson brothers. Even though that sounds very country. But I'd like to see the Nelson.
2: It has a twang.
0: The Nelson brothers. Willie, Jason, and Jonathan Nelson.
2: It would be easy.
0: Really?
2: Literally, Jonathan and I have been talking about it. We literally had a conversation about this very thing 3 weeks ago.
0: Okay.
2: It wouldn't be hard.
0: So that means it's a spirit-led thing. We need to do it. I really want to see it. I really want to see it. I think you guys might need to cut a trailer for it to kind of show people what it would look like.
2: Definitely, because they need to get the vibe.
0: Yeah.
2: They need to get the vibe. But yeah, that would be easy.
0: And then maybe y'all should do like one song together to kind of push the tour.
2: We could.
0: That would be great. I'm excited. And then if you need a DJ, I know a guy.
2: What's his name?
0: And it got quiet.
2: What's his name?
0: I can't stand him. It's your boy D Stone, and I just want to say something real quick. First of all, I want you to take a vacation this year that you will remember. And I want you to cruise with us this October 26th through November 1st. It's the One Voyage Cruise, and this year's lineup is incredible. I'm talking Pastor Mike Jr., Ja'Kalen Carr, DJ Kid Capri. And I'm going to tell you what, we also got a vow renewal service that's going to happen for our very own Erica Campbell and Warren Campbell, plus a special performance by Tony Terry. Like, who don't want to see that? R&B legend Keith Sweat, T.I., and more. And all you got to do is call 214-495-1963 to reserve your cabin today. 214-495-1963. That's 214-495-1963. 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
6: 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In

0: Praise Mix Down, where we keep God first in the mix. D Stone, Jason Nelson live in the building. When we get back, we're talking about Made New. So don't go anywhere. All right, here on the Praise
1: Mix
0: Down. I don't.

0: Mix Down, where we keep God first in the mix. Jason, love a lot of your music, but this Made New track, love it differently. Well, I mean, we don't love everything the same way.
1: Okay.
0: But I love a lot of it. But this Made New record.
1: He's talking about my attitude. Okay, but go ahead.
0: I love a lot of it. This song stands out from anything that you've done in the past. Why?
1: I think it's the vibe of the song. It really is something that the mainstream hasn't heard from me. I think that's why it stands out. On top of the fact that you have Madison Ryan Ward, who's also pretty incredible.
0: Yeah, she is incredible. And here's the cool thing. You know how a lot of people lie about the support that songs are getting? I actually heard somebody call the radio station and request this song. That's a great thing.
1: That's dope.
0: That doesn't happen anymore. Most times when people ask for songs, they're asking for songs that we've been playing for the last 20 years, but they ask specifically. So let's go ahead and play it right now. Here's Made New featuring Madison Ryan Ward, all right here on The Praise
1: Mix
0: Damn.

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0: Praise Mix Down, where we keep God first in the mix. D-Stone, Jason Nelson, this is the Takeover Show. And I'm putting a lot of things on blast this weekend. Jason being one of them. I want to say this. Can we get somebody to represent your music on the R&B chart? Because I feel like Residue should have been over there. I definitely feel like Forever should be getting played on R&B.
1: Preach it right now, sir.
0: I'm just... Oh, am I calling somebody out?
1: No, I'm just saying, like...
0: Yeah, I think
1: I agree.
0: Forever is a long time, and That's How Long I Love You. That should be on R&B radio.
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0: so I just wanted to speak that over your life. I don't know how you feel about that, but I just feel like Jason Nelson has room to grow on R&B radio.
1: Amen.
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0: In Jesus' name. 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

0: Hi, first in the mix. Jason, thank you for doing the show.
1: Thank you, man. I appreciate you for having me on.
0: Hey, man, the energy is always good, but we don't like to leave without a word of inspiration. Could you give one to the people, please?
1: Listen, no matter what life is bringing to you right now, please understand that God is with you. He is for you. And if you trust him, he will make all things new for you.
0: If you trust him. Do you trust him? Do you love him?
1: Do you?
0: Do you, huh? Do you know him?
1: Do you?
0: Lift your hands. It's the Praise
1: Knicks
0: down.
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0: They gave up on me.
1: They given up on
0: but
1: me.
0: I know.
1: But I know.

0: Praise Mix Down, where we keep God first in the mix. It's your boy D Stone, and I just want to say something real quick. First of all, I want you to take a vacation this year that you will remember. And I want you to cruise with us this October 26th through November 1st. It's the One Voyage Cruise, and this year's lineup is incredible. I'm talking Pastor Mike Jr., Ja'Kalen Carr, R&B legend Keith Sweat, T.I., and more. 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